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Welcome to Off the Record. I'm Brian Wise. Thank you very much for joining me on the program this week, where my special guest is Darian Sahanaja. Now, he may not be a name that's familiar to you immediately, but you might have seen him in concert because he led the band behind Brian Wilson playing the Pet Sounds and Smile albums on his Australian tours and other international tours. The band The Wondermints, who did a fantastic job of reproducing the Beach Boys sound. Well, Darian has teamed up with original Beach Boys member Al Jardine, and they're touring Australia very shortly. In fact, the tour starts on June the 23rd, and I'll give you the dates of that tour, playing the music of Pet Sounds and other songs from the Beach Boys, and as well as that, songs from one of my favourite Beach Boys albums of all time. And Darian will tell you all about that during the interview. Let's start off with a little bit of music from the Beach Boys. And I mentioned the album The Beach Boys Love You, released in 1977, a very underrated album, but essentially, as Darian will note, a Brian Wilson solo album. Here's a track from that album, and we'll talk to Darian Sahanaja, not only about the Beach Boys, but also about a recent soundtrack project he worked on for a documentary on Steve Martin. But here are the summer sounds of the Beach Boys.

0: looking forward to seeing you out in Australia again fairly shortly.
1: Yeah.
0: When was the last time that you were here? Was it with Brian?
1: It was. And I believe it was 10 years ago exactly, because it was the 50th anniversary of Pet Sounds.
0: Yeah.
1: And now we are in our 60th year.
0: Those were some amazing performances. I'll talk about that in a minute. But I'm racking my brains.

0: and I've looked it up. I've seen you recently in some performances, not necessarily with Al Jardine. What have you been doing recently?
1: When I'm not performing, I do, like, I score for films and documentaries and things. And so lately there have been a few fairly high profile documentaries that have been released that I did the music to. One of them was for the comedian actor Steve Martin.
0: That's where I've seen the name. Yeah, great.
1: Okay.
0: That was a great documentary.
1: Yeah, really good. The director is fabulous. He's done some really good ones. He did one called, 20 Feet from Stardom or something. Yep. I don't know if you've ever seen one about the background singers. He did that one. He did the one about Mr. Rogers. Yeah, he did this one. And just recently, even newer, after the Steve documentary, he asked me back to score a documentary about the creator of Saturday Night Live, Lorne Michaels. So there's a new documentary called Lorne that was just—it was actually released in the theaters here for a limited run, but now it's starting to be available for streaming. So that would have been the only other thing because I don't know about myself being on stage. What's cool about the Steve one, because it's in two parts, and the first part Steve grew up in Southern California. And he was a musician, and he came from kind of a troubled family and environment. And so there was this parallel that the director, Morgan Neville, wanted. He wanted to have that sort of a subliminal, you know, undercurrent of, well, who's another person who was born and raised in Southern California that came from a troubled family, and the fact that it was, you know, California, but Steve Martin played the banjo. So he wanted kind of an American, like a West Coast pop harmony Americana thing. Well, I mean, he's basically describing Smile, the music of, you know, and so that's what we were sort of going for on that. In part one, there's a lot of Brian. It's very Wilsonian. Is the score for that.
0: Steve is a very complex character, which comes out in the documentary, and I guess some of the music in the background might reflect that too. Much more complex than people would
1: think. Yeah, and that was the point. There was a lot of depth, just a lot of the director wanted, you know, melancholy and some bittersweet stuff, but there's lots of beauty, harmony. So again, he was just basically describing the emotions of Brian's music, you know. So we kind of went in that direction. But it's nice because the most important thing is that it supports the scenes and captures the emotion of the moment, whatever story is being told in that part of the documentary.
0: Steve is a really good musician, and I've been lucky enough to see him at Jazz Fest, and I saw him some years ago. Now, this is dating it. It was when the iPad first came out, and he had an iPad. He had an iPad on stage, and he was using it for the first time, and he mentioned it. And even though I think he was with the Steep Canyon Rangers playing at Jazz Fest on the main stage, but, you know, even though he's a serious musician, he just can't help himself. And I always remember how he said, you know, it's great being out on the road. You know, the boys in the band, the guys in the band have so much fun. There's laughing, there's drinking, there's joking. He said, I know this because they phoned me in my private plane to tell me what it's like on the bus.
1: Oh, great. He's great.

0: Hi, this is Darian Sahanaja of the Pet Sounds Band and Al Jardine, and you're listening to Off the Record.
1: So you're moving from from Brian Wilson to Al Jardine.
0: Yeah. Well, I mean, hopefully it's a, it's a path of least resistance, you know, because I mean, Al was an original Beach Boy and he was with us touring with Brian for many, many years. So it's not really that much of a stretch for us to be doing it. It's just that, you know, when Brian retired and then his health started to decline, and Al really was really hoping we can get back out, you know, but it just wasn't going to happen with Brian. So he asked Brian, would it be okay if I got the band back together? And Brian gave him his blessing. But then he phoned me up and asked, like, well, what would it take for you guys to get back on the road? And of course, you know, it's definitely a different level of touring when you don't have Brian Wilson's name, if you know what I mean.
1: Mm.
0: So for us, it was just more of the, of course, we understood that there would be, the hotels wouldn't be as nice and there wouldn't be in tour buses, and it wasn't in the budget, things like that. But most important for me was that we continued Brian's legacy. And at the time, well, actually for many years, I've been really, really wanting to dive into Brian's favorite Beach Boys album, which was called, it's called Beach Boys Love You.
1: I love that album.
0: Oh, great. Oh, so I'm talking to someone who I don't have to explain it to, but I will. I mean, it's an unusual record. But that songs are beautiful. I mean, I think when it came out, it just came and went because it just didn't have the lush Beach Boys production and sound that people were hoping and expecting. But you know, that's Brian. He's not going to give you exactly what you expect. And so it's got, it's full of synths, and the production's really raw and honest and really direct and intimate. But most importantly, the songs are very personal to Brian. And you know, he wrote all the lyrics and he played practically all the instruments. And I always felt it was the most personal Brian, the most personal Beach Boys album after Pet Sounds. And I might even argue that it's even more personal than Pet Sounds because he wrote all the lyrics. But again, this sonically, it was just unlike anything, any other Beach Boys album, and really unlike anything that was out in 1977.
1: Mm.
0: And so it didn't, you know, it didn't connect fine, but because of its sincerity and just pure joy, and there's so many strong melodies, and the songs are catchy but kind of quirky, you know. And I feel like over the years it started to connect with a certain group of society, and it's just, it gained this cult following, and I just always loved it. And every time I would maybe hint at a song in front of Brian, he would light up, you know, and I'd say, you know, we should do that. And Brian's like, yeah, let's do that. But then, you know, COVID hit and Brian's health started to kind of decline. But here we are. So Al asks, well, what should we do? I said, well, I would love nothing more than to get into that Beach Boys Love You album. And Al, the album for Al was, again, it was something, you know, you can imagine, it didn't sell. So to him, it was like practically a failure, or it was just something that, okay, on to the next thing. That was Al's kind of take on it. And he wasn't as involved with the making of the album when it happened. So what was nice was that Al was open to it, but he was uncertain. And then he started to listen to it again, and that's about the time that, you know, Brian passed away. And so, I mean, that was a really emotional time for Al about a year ago. And so hearing these songs almost gave him a whole new appreciation and connection with his old friend. And he can really feel and hear and feel this the sincerity in it. And I like to describe that this album is, I wasn't around, I didn't know the Brian that made Pet Sounds. You know, I was way too young, but I knew that the Brian that I knew is the Brian that made the Love You album. Like, that's the Brian Wilson that I knew. And so, and I think Al would agree. And so we just really got into it. And we started playing, I think we started with like half the album, and then we got people, we're getting an amazing response. People of all ages, especially young kids, would come out because there's something about, I guess, the quirkiness, or the, just the, you know, the joy from songs like, you know, Johnny Carson and Mona. Ding Dang and Solar System. And it just spoke to, a certain part of, you know, it's kind of it's similar with Pet Sounds. I mean, when we started playing Pet Sounds, the album, we didn't just get, you know, the Fun in the Sun surf types coming to our shows. We got like indie kids and, you know, shoegazer kids coming out and singing. I mean, they connected with the melancholy of that, of Pet Sounds. And it's almost like there's a similar thing going on with the Love You music. When we perform it, we get people coming out. I mean, really, really, really, I've never seen such joy and exuberance from young people as we are with when we play this Love You music. Well, so that's been great. He's-

From the Beach Boys' Love You album of 1977, that's the song Johnny Carson dedicated to the legendary talk show host by Brian Wilson. And we were talking to Darian Sahanaja, who'll be here with Al Jardine playing the music of the Beach Boys. And the other tracks we heard in that part of the interview, Dear Time, Steve Martin with Alison Brown, Jackson Brown and Jeff Hanna from the Nitty Gritty Dirt Band from Steve's album Safe, Sensible and Sane. As Darian mentioned, he did the soundtrack for the documentary on Steve Martin. And Mona from the Beach Boys, Love You. You are listening to Off the Record. Let's return to part two of our interview with Darian Sahanaja. And after this part, I'll tell you all the dates for Al Jardine and the Pet Sounds Band.

0: side A is kind of a rock and roll side, isn't it? With really brief, short songs that just great to the point, great harmonies. And then side B is more like your Pet Sounds Smile type thing with a few weirder sounds and some ballads on it. So it's sort of a contrast between both sides, isn't it?
1: It is, which sort of became a bit of a challenge when we were, well, especially when I was trying to lobby to get this thing performed, was that Al didn't want to go out there and play a bunch of the slower songs. So we started just really focusing on the more fun songs and the joyful songs, the uplifting ones. And as we started to add, as people were getting good response, so we started to add the others, and we were realizing that the show played better when we sort of mixed it up a little. We didn't play it in the exact order of the album.
0: Yeah.
1: And so, you know, I don't think that the Love You album is at a, you know, people love it, but I don't think it would be sacrilege. It's not like at a point of sacrilege if you play a song out of order on that album, you know, as opposed to maybe Pet Sounds or Sgt. Pepper or, you know, it's not on that level or The Wall or something. You just can't play those songs out of order. It's just, you know, the order.
0: Yeah.
1: Whereas the Love You record is a little more flexible.

0: Hi, this is Darian Sahanaja of the Pet Sounds Band and Al Jardine, and you're listening to Off the Record.
1: I remember that record so well because I was living in London at the time it was released. I was working for the local council. It was winter time in London, 76, 77. It didn't come out till April 77. But during the winter, I'd be going home from work each afternoon, you know, and it was cold and miserable. And I'd get to Camden Town, get off the train. I had to change chains. And there was a record store there called Rock On Records, a bit of a legendary record store. And and somehow they had an advance copy of the album months before it was released. So every afternoon, weekday, I get there to the record store. It was closed. You know, I wouldn't get there till 6 o'clock and they closed. And I could hear this Beach Boys album, you know, playing. And I knew it was the Beach Boys, but I had no idea what the album was because they were all new songs to me, you know. And I finally was able to go in there and say, hey, where's this? What's this album? They said, oh, it's not coming out for another couple of months. And so it was so important to me because every time I got off, I get off the train and go and stand there, and every evening they'd be playing this record, and so it kind of, I just love those songs on the album.
0: That's wild! You got an advanced preview of it.
1: Yeah,
0: that's amazing. I had no idea that they had.
1: I think they used to do that in those days. You know, they'd send them out to important stores, you know, or maybe somebody had a connection. I'm not sure what the it was.
0: Yeah.
1: But I know.
0: But I mean, you're saying months in advance?
1: Months in advance, yeah.
0: Wow. That's fascinating to me. That's really amazing.
1: And it's interesting because my two favorite Beach Boys albums are probably the ones that sold the least, The Beach Boys Love You and Holland, which I love as well.
0: Ah, interesting.
1: You know?
0: Wow, so you really, really do love You. That's great.
1: Yeah.
0: Put it up there.
1: You know?
0: Wow.
1: And some of the songs, you know, like Ding Dang, I think is only, what, a minute of what, you know, you think, oh, gee, I wish that could go on for another 2 or 3 minutes. You know?
0: But it's also the story behind it, and it captures Brian's whole obsession with shortening bread, and you know, there's just so much behind it. There's so much personality behind these songs, and that's why I love it, and that's why when we play it, when we play these songs, those are the moments where we're on stage, and I just feel like Brian is right there, you know.
1: And because it's been re-released in a box set recently too, hasn't it? A lot of the stuff.
0: Yes,
1: as well.
0: It has. Yes,
1: which is
0: so great. That was kind of tied into it. That also was a selling point for Al, was that hey, we can, you know, we can piggyback. You know, is that the right term?
1: Piggyback.
0: We could ride the coat. You know, we could be promoting the box set as well. It's all celebrating the same thing. You know?

part two of our interview with Darian Sahanaja, who's leading the Pet Sounds band for Al Jardine on his forthcoming tour, performing the music of Brian Wilson and the Beach Boys. We heard Brian and the Beach Boys from the album The Beach Boys Love You. Three tracks, Let Us Go On, Ding Dang and Honkin' Down the Highway. And I mentioned the dates, upcoming dates for Al Jardine. Tour starts on Tuesday, June the 23rd at the Sydney Opera House. June the 25th, they'll be at the Regal Theatre in Perth. June the 27th at the Theban Theatre in Adelaide. June the 28th at Hamer Hall in Melbourne. June the 30th at QPAC in Brisbane. And July the 2nd at the Civic Theatre in Newcastle. Let's return to our interview. Final part for this week. I've got one more part to play you on next week's show. Just shows you how much I love the music of the Beach Boys and particularly the albums that we're talking about. And here's a song that I loved when I was just a kid. And it was so romantic hearing this song and thinking about a place called Hawaii, which seemed incredibly exotic and a place that I was able to visit many years after I

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1: You know, I always thought when I saw you performing the Pet Sounds and the Smile albums, some people might refer to it, I guess, as a covers band, but I could never do that because your interpretations were so accurate. It was just incredible. It was like hearing the original musician. So calling it covers was, I think, always a bit unfair. And it'd be the same with this, I think.
0: Yeah, I mean, I could maybe understand when people have that perception. But those are people who just, you know, they're more about like, as long as Carl and Dennis, you know, they want the real members up there, then all of a sudden it's the real deal, right? Yeah. But it's never, you know what? It's never been about that with Brian. Brian has never wanted to be the star. He's always wanted the music to be the star. Like it was about voices and instruments coming together and creating a sound. And as long as that sound was right to him, and that was always important to me and the guys in my band, was that, because, you know, we grew up on this music and tried to figure out, well, what is it that brings us, it makes us feel this way or that way, and you can dissect it and break it down to, you know, a guitar part or a sound or this and that, but it's the way everything comes together. And I think the best compliment I ever hear about the band is that we just feel it, you know. It's the feeling is there, and whether, because there are plenty of great musicians that can get together and play accurately, note for note, you know, reproductions of what's on those records. But if you don't play them with the right feel, then that's when it sounds like a kind of a covers band, or it sounds clinical. But I don't really know it as I'm doing it. I just do it. And I think most of the guys in the band just do it. We play with a certain feel. And I'm always hoping that that feel is what connects. And I know it did for Brian. And that's all that really mattered to us. It was, as long as Brian was feeling it, then we must be doing something right.
1: I was lucky enough to meet him when on one of your visits to Australia, and kind of that was a thrill for me. But I can't imagine what it must have been like for you as a musician to play with him. When did you first get into the Beach Boys music? Were you really young, or did you discover it later?
0: Yeah. Well, I'll tell you exactly. I was 11 years old.
1: Yeah.
0: And listening to AM radio in the early 70s, actually 1974. So that's my age right there. I was 11 years old in 1974. And I was just listening to the hits of the day, the Carpenters or Stylistics or whoever was big at the time. And all of a sudden, a song comes on the radio and it just blows my mind. And what is this? The harmonic shifts, and it's just constantly, you know, moving, and it's rocking, and it's got so much energy, but it's ear candy because it's unpredictable. And so the song finishes and the DJ back announces it and says, and that was I Get Around by the Beach Boys. And I thought, whoa, what, you know, who are these guys? You know, what? And I thought it was a new song. I thought it was a song that came out in 19 at that time. And so I'm looking, and it's not on the charts or anything like that. And then I find out that, so I go to the store, my dad, I remember, and I'm looking for the song I Get Around, and it's on this newly released compilation called Endless Summer. Mm. So that ended up being the very first album I bought with my own money. And it just opened. That was the gateway for me. And it fulfilled all of my expectations. I was like, well, I hope there's more stuff like I Get Around. And boy, boy, was there, you know? And yeah, that's how I first got into them. This was in spite of my so-called friends at the time were into the heavier FM music of the day, you know, Led Zeppelin and Aerosmith and the Stones and bands like that, which I mean, I liked them, but it was nothing like the feeling I got from these records. So I used to get picked on. But that's a testament to Brian's music, is that I didn't cave to that peer pressure, you know?

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1: Well, the Beach Boys, you know, they did a lot of, apart from Good Vibrations and all that, you know, Pet Sounds and Smile, they did some pretty far out things. We're talking about Beach Boys Live, you know, but Wild Honey back in 1967 is one of my favourite singles. Like Brian was an incredible musician, and as you mentioned, he played most of the instruments on the Beach Boys Love You, didn't he? I mean, there were some other great musicians on it, and Carl and Dennis and Mike and Al, you know, on there as well. But Brian played so many instruments. Are you a multi-instrumentalist as well? I think you are, aren't you?
0: Yeah, I could say that. But Brian, it was at that time when, you know, it was the whole sort of Brian had been in kind of a recluse for years and didn't really leave the house much and didn't, was just kind of out of commission for many years. And so there was this whole sort of, let's get Brian back, you know, and so there was this whole Brian's back campaign that, and so they put Brian in the studio hoping that he would, you know, it would like rekindle some of the old magic, you know, from when he used to work with the Wrecking Crew. And so they actually surrounded him with, it filled the studio up with all those musicians. And I think he was still a little anxious and nervous, and a bit uncomfortable. So they did a whole bunch of covers, you know, they recorded a bunch of covers of old 50s and early 60s songs and rock and roll music songs. And those ended up being on that album, Rock, 15 Big Ones.
1: Yeah.
0: But Brian was just kind of getting bored of that. And he really, really wanted to get in there and just bare his soul. Problem is, Brian's one of the most anxiety ridden people you would ever meet. He's so impatient. And he probably went to the studio, Brother Studios. They just built their own studio at the time here in Santa Monica, called Brother Studios. So Brian would go in there, and he just didn't have the patience to wait for musicians to come in and cut. If there was anything I knew about him, he needed that immediate gratification. So if he had an idea, he wanted to get it down as soon as possible. Well, fortunately for him at the time, there was the technology. He'd gotten to the point where he had all of these sounds available at his fingertips. You got string sounds, well, you can just play them on a string ensemble, you know. And you want bass, well, here's a mini Moog, so I'll play the bass sounds on this keyboard. And before you know it, he's building these songs all of himself, you know. And he started laying down vocals. His brothers, who were also around a lot, came and they were very supportive, and they were the ones that sang the most on that album aside from Brian. Mike and Al kind of got brought in sort of later and just to help sort of flush the album out. But yeah, it's pretty much a Brian solo album in many ways. That's why I love it so much.
2: Well, she

0: what was it like personally being able to work with someone like Brian Wilson? I mean, you know, it'd be like a writer working with Shakespeare, wouldn't it? Or something, but do you know what I mean?
1: Yeah. I get asked that question, and I really, there's no easy way to answer it, because on one hand, he can be just, you know, like, there's Brian, he's just a guy hanging out, you know. And other times he's at the piano and he's coming up with mind-blowing stuff, and you're going, I'm thinking, wow, that's why he's the guy who wrote, you know, Surf's Up or God Only Knows, or, you know. But, oh, man, I always knew it was going to be some kind of adventure, you know, because he just did not think and act, behave like the average person. He was just always outside the box. And you know, I mean, some might describe him, and I would agree to a certain point, that he was sort of like the poster child of a tortured artist, being that he didn't really understand the disciplines of, you know, having good social graces and things like that. He was so unfiltered, you know, just sort of said what was on his mind, did what he wanted to do, or at least he would tell you what he would want to do, and you'd have to sit there and go, okay, and try to figure out whether that was something that could actually, you know, be realized. But he was just so earnest in his desire to get something done, to fulfill some emotional need, you know. As a result, it created all of these sort of awkward stories that you hear about the way he handles, you know. And then they're really funny because he's just unintentionally funny. He was just, because he just spoke his mind. Thank God he didn't have a mean bone in his body. You know, he was just so benevolent. So at the time, he was just like a big teddy bear, but that's why sometimes he's described as like an adult child. He was very childlike.
0: Yeah.
1: In that way, he had a very childlike innocence to him.
0: Yeah. I got that impression when I interviewed him, I think at least a couple of times, on the phone.
1: Oh, like, how was that like?
0: It was
1: very. Do you have any stories? Because I collect the stories.
0: It was pretty interesting. I mean, I think the first time he might have had someone there helping him. Second time was different, and he seemed to be really together. So, you know, I guess, you know, I know the Beach Boys history, of course, is fraught with problems and everything, but you would have been fortunately able to be one side of that and not be involved in any of that. But it's been a very turbulent history, wasn't it?
1: Oh, yeah. It's definitely a minefield to navigate, for sure.
0: Yeah.
1: But I love him to death, and I miss him because he was an enigma, you know. I've never met nor I will never meet anyone like him again.
0: You know, you said he had that childlike quality, which is the impression I got when I spoke to him. But you know, maybe that was an advantage, because I'm not sure someone like Brian Wilson would have been able to handle the music industry as such very well. And I know that he was exploited at various times in his career, but I think it would have been really difficult for him, as someone being so creative, to handle all that other stuff, do you think?
1: Yeah, absolutely. And you know what? He couldn't, which is why Smile didn't, while Smile folded, while that's why that didn't happen when it should have, because he just couldn't handle the pressure. Coming from all directions, you know, the label, his family, his band, it was just too much. I would say that, I mean, it even started earlier than that when you really think about it, because in 1965 is when he couldn't handle being on the road.
0: Yeah.
1: So he was the first, like major band leader who basically said, I can't do this anymore. You know, I'm going to stay home. You guys go tour and I'll just make the records. So right there, he sort of created that mold. And then a few years later came the Smile, I don't want to say like the disappointment of Smile. And I think from there on, that's kind of when he made some sort of, I don't know that he even intellectualized it, but he probably just said, I just can't do this the way I used to. I can't be at the center anymore. So guys, you know, help me out here. And so the later 60s Beach Boys albums are a lot more democratic, I would say. But they're great as well. You know, I love that period. That's what's so great about the Beach Boys is they had all these different eras, you know, and it makes so much, so rich. You know, if they were just the same band the whole time, it would be good. It would be, but maybe not as interesting or, like I said, just artistically rich.

The classic song, Don't Go Near the Water, from the Beach Boys album Surf's Up. And we were talking to Darian Sahanaja, who will be leading the Pet Sounds band for Al Jardine on the forthcoming Australian tour. And I've got one more part of the interview to play for you next week on the show with some more fantastic music. And as we were talking about in the interview, I think Brian Wilson was an absolute genius. A number of incredible songs that he wrote and co-wrote was pretty amazing. So I hope you can join me next week for the final part of our interview. The other songs we heard in that part, Roller Skating Child from the Beach Boys Love You, Wild Honey from the 2020 album, that was pretty wild, and Hawaii, one of the first Beach Boys songs I ever heard and a song that really inspired me. Hope you've enjoyed Off the Record this week, brought to you on the Satellite Network of the Community Broadcasting Association of Australia and supported by the Community Broadcasting Foundation. I'll talk to you next week. Have a great week.

first up there, the sounds of the Eagles with Peaceful, Easy Feeling, and then the Rolling Stones and their classic Gimme Shelter. Two tracks produced by legendary English record engineer and producer Glyn Johns. Here's another song that Glyn Johns was involved in, Joan Armatrading and her song Love and Affection.

On this edition of Celebration, we'll be celebrating the legend, record producer, sound engineer, Glenn Johns. And he produced or engineered such artists as Led Zeppelin, the Rolling Stones, the Beatles, the Who, the Eagles, the Band, Eric Clapton, the Faces, the Uzi Beats, and many, many more, including Australia's own Midnight Oil. Everybody who was working in the industry wanted Glenn Johns on their recording. Glenn Johns got his start in 1964 with the Kinks, where he guested in as an assistant in the production of a couple of their singles in London. And he was brought into the scene because he understood the music. The people that were involved in recording music in those days had a classical background, or perhaps a jazz background, or a big band background. But they needed somebody who understood where this new beat music was coming from and how to put it down and record it. And he was, through word of mouth, inducted into the recording studio to help with that task.

Kinks with a couple of singles from 1964, engineered by Glenn Johns, All Day and All the Night, and You Really Got Me. And what you really love about those sounds from 1964 is just the raw sound of that rock group. At the time, the Beatles were recording songs like Can't Buy Me Love with George Martin. This was something quite different. It was a raw sound from a rock group, and it was quite engaging. So much so that in 1965, The Who asked Glenn Johns to help them with their recording of their next single.

from 65, and of course my generation, the theme song for teenagers in the mid 60s. And King John's there was the sound engineer putting that sound together. Here with Mike on Valley FM 89.5. Now in 1966, the Yuzzy Beats were in England, in London, and they recorded with Glenn John. So their good fortune was to run across him as part of the recording team, and with his help they put a couple of songs together that we'll have a listen to

How good were the Easy Beats there? They're having a good time. Their song Good Times from the 60s. Friday, that we heard Friday on My Mind. Both songs put together with the assistance of legendary sound man Glenn Johns, who we are celebrating this afternoon. In 1968, the Rolling Stones had heard what Glenn Johns had done with The Who's recordings and The Kinks, and they invited him to be their sound engineer on their album that released in 68, Beggar's Banquet. Here's one track from that album.

there with Street Fighting Man from 68. And the amazing thing about that song is one of the rare recordings of the Rolling Stones with no electric guitars, no lead electric guitar, no rhythm electric guitar. There was a bass electric, but they were playing acoustic guitars there. The recording of that was quite remarkable. And our celebration man today, Glenn Johns, was responsible for that great recording as sound engineer on that track.

Glenn John's growing reputation in the recording industry, recording with the Rolling Stones and the Who and the Kinks, meant that he was invited in 1969 to help out the Beatles recording their great album from 1969, Abbey Road. We'll take a couple of tracks from side two of that album, where there's more or less a symphony of songs that are run together.

four tracks off the side two of the famous 1969 album from the Beatles, Abbey Road. We heard Carry That Weight, The End, Herb Majesty, and then Golden Slumbers. Playing on that album was an organist piano man named Billy Preston. He played on the last two Beatles albums, Let It Be and Abbey Road, and became known as the fifth Beatle on those recordings. Billy released his own album and own single in 1969, and Glyn Johns, the sound engineer, helped him with this song.

Billy Preston there with That's the Way God Planned It. And the musicians that appeared on that track were George Harrison on electric guitar, Eric Clapton on electric guitar, Keith Richards from the Rolling Stones on bass, Ginger Baker, former member of the Cream, on drums, and of course Billy Preston on vocals, piano and organ. Just the who's who of rock music at the time, lending a hand to Billy Preston along with sound engineer Glenn Johns from the year 1969. One of the last albums that Glenn Johns was involved in towards the end of the 60s was a brand new group that recording their debut album, and their name was Led Zeppelin. The album was produced by the band but engineered by Glenn Johns, who had known Jimmy Page, the leader of the Led Zeppelin group, since they were teenagers in the suburb of Epsom in Surrey, England. And I'll take an extract from Glenn Johns' book written about his life, and it's titled Sound Man. It was released in 2014, and a lot of the information in this program is from that book. And I'll quote what Glenn says in the book about his experience with Led Zeppelin's debut album, and particularly a song called Dazed and Confused, which we'll hear. He says, the whole experience was quite extraordinary. Dazed and Confused was astonishing. Whatever effect it had on you, it had triple the effect on me because I was there. I had known Jimmy Page and John Paul Jones for years. Jimmy Page and I grew up in the same town and had known each other ever since we were teenagers. And in those days, John was a session player, perhaps the best in the business. So I used to see him most days when I was an engineer. Anyway, one day Jimmy Page rang me out of the blue and said, I'm putting a band together. Will you make a record with us? And I said, yes. I turned up at the first session, not really knowing what I was walking into. And the reality is, they were so well rehearsed and sorted out. The whole thing was a bit of a blur. We made the record in 9 days. That shows you how together they were.

Led Zeppelin there, and Dazed and Confused. Just another quote from this Glenn John's book, Sound Man. He says, as we're finishing the album, I took a copy of the album and played it to Mick Jagger and said to him, Jimmy Page... Led Zeppelin there, and Dazed and Confused. Just another quote from this Glenn John's book, Sound Man.

generation didn't get it at all. That was really amazing to me, because I was blown away by this new sound from Led Zeppelin, and it certainly was a real change in rock music at the time, the debut album from Led Zeppelin. You're with Mike on Valley FM. Thank you for joining me. We're celebrating the journey of legendary sound man, sound engineer, producer Glenn Johns this afternoon.

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1: At the start of the 1970s, Glenn Johns was asked to provide sound engineering services to Joe Cocker's second album.

couple of songs there from Joe Cocker. She Came In Through the Bathroom Window, a Beatles song, Beatles cover, and Delta Lady. Also in 1970, Glenn Johns helped out Robbie Robinson's The Band with their album called Stage Fright. Here's the title song from that album.

Robbie Robinson's the band there with a couple of songs. First up, Stage Fright and The Shape I'm In. Continuing our celebration of the legendary sound man, Glenn Johns. In 1970, I'll take a extract from Glenn's book, The Sound Man. He says, I did not get a chance to produce The Faces, the English group, rock group The Faces, until their third album, A Nod Is As Good As A Wink to a Blind Horse. It was good to get back in the studio with some pals I had in that group, Kenny Jones, Ronnie Lane and Ian McLaughlin, and to meet Ronnie Wood for the first time. I had seen Rod Stewart around in the 60s and had always been a great admirer of his voice, but it was not until he joined The Faces that I really came to appreciate his skill as a vocalist. Their style of playing, coupled with the material they wrote, really suited him and showed him off at his best. They were really easy to work with, all of us sharing a similar sense of humour, and the addition of Rod's personality and sense of humour and musicianship brought a whole new fresh start to this group. This was a rough and ready rock and roll outfit with a twinkle in its eye. The album Not As Good As A Wink went top 10 in America, and we had a hit single with Stay With Me.

Rod Stewart and the Faces with Stay With Me. And Glyn Johns had full control of that recording. He was producer, sound engineer, and he mixed the final song that we heard there. And a real earthy live sound he got on that recording, especially with that shouting by Rod Stewart over the top of the instrumental breaks there. Now, also in 1970, the Beatles got Glyn Johns back to the recording studio for their Get Back sessions that they had on the Let It Be album. Here's a couple of songs from that album.

couple of songs here from the Beatles' Let It Be album, Don't Let Me Down, John Lennon's song, really, and Get Back, Paul McCartney on lead vocals there. And a distinct change on that album with those tracks from the Beatles' earlier albums, such as Sgt. Pepper's and Abbey Road. The Beatles wanted to strip back basic raw sound, and Glenn Johns, the sound engineer, was the ideal man to help them with that task. And that's a different sound altogether by the Beatles on there what turned out to be their final release studio album. You're with Mike on Valley FM, celebrating the legendary sound engineer, record producer, Glenn Johns. In 1971, the rock band The Who, the English rock band, asked Glenn Johns back into the studio to help them record what was a great album for them, very popular, very successful. Rock critics loved it. The album's name was Who's Next?

0: Two tracks there from The Who's album, Who's Next, from 71. Bubba O'Reilly, the first track there, and the classic Won't Get Fooled Again from The Who. And Glenn John says in his book, The Sound Man, we began our first day of recording with Won't Get Fooled Again, not a bad way to start. They performed it live to it with remarkable skill. The synthesizer dictating a constant tempo for every bar of the song, with him staying locked in relentlessly to it throughout. Roger Daltrey's powerful vocal equaled the energy of the band, capping the whole thing off with an amazing scream just for the end of the song. He says, I have a residing memory of sitting back in the recording truck, my hair being parted by what was coming out of the speakers, a massive amount of adrenaline going through my veins. There have been few occasions over the years when I have been completely blown away, believing without a doubt that what I was listening to would become much more than just a commercially successful record, but also a marker in the evolution of popular music. And this was one of those moments. Some great words there from Glenn Johns. And he mixed the sound, was a sound engineer, and also produced that album and those songs for The Who.
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0: Continuing with our celebration of legendary sound man, record producer, sound engineer, Glenn Johns. And a quote from his book, The Sound Man. He says, at the beginning of 1971, I mixed Graham Nash's solo album, Songs for Beginners. What a fabulous record that was. He was definitely at his peak as a songwriter. Crosby, Stills and Nash and Young had previously approached me to work with them, but I was too busy at the time. I had met Graham Nash a couple of times in the 60s when he was with the Hollies, and I was a big fan. What a great band they were. I've always felt really proud of Graham for being recognised for the British talent that he is and being accepted as an equal into the great American popular music tradition with Crosby, Stills and Nash. And quite rightly so. You won't meet a nicer guy. He is generous to a fault and a true professional to work with.

protest songs there from Graham Nash off his Song for Beginners album. Chicago first up we heard, and then Military Madness. Towards the end of 71, the Rolling Stones were back in the recording studio and they got Glenn Johns to help them with this single release.

1972, Glenn Johns was invited to the United States, to California, to record the Eagles' debut album. The Eagles had been a backing band at one time to Linda Ronstadt, but now they were endeavouring to record in their own right, and he was thought to be the ideal man to help get these guys together in the studio. But his initial meetings with the group and their recordings and the rehearsals they did, he was not very impressed with how they put their music together. He says in his book, "We spent a morning in a rehearsal facility. They played through the set that I had already heard before, results being pretty much the same, pretty ordinary. We're a bit frustrated and we decided to take a break for lunch. And as we were exiting the building, someone said, 'Hold on, hold on. Before we go, let's play Glenn, that song we put together recently, Most of Us Are Sad.' A ballad that Randy Meiser, one in the group, sang lead on, with the others singing harmony. They grabbed a couple of acoustic guitars and played the song without bass and drums, with all of us standing in a group near the door of the building. Their harmony blend was from heaven. It knocked me clean off my feet. In effect, the band had four great lead singers, all with completely different voices. When they sang together, it created the most wonderful sound. It was apparent to me that they were a much better combination of musicians than I had given them credit for." Let's hear that song they rehearsed for Glenn to get him back on board and record their debut album, Most of Us Are Sad.

there with a couple of songs from their self-titled debut album that Glenn John's sound engineer and producer on that record and mixed the sound as well. First up we heard Most of Us Are Sad and Take It Easy, classic song from the Eagles. And about that time, The Who were back in the recording studio putting a few songs together, and their first choice, of course, was the sound man Glenn John's to help them out with these two tracks.

couple of songs there from The Who from 72. Let's See Action first up and then Join Together. You're with Mike on Valley FM 89.5. And another quote from Glenn John's Sound Man book. He says of his recording of a couple of songs that went onto the Harvest album for Neil Young. I went to Barking Town Hall in London to record Man Needs a Maid with Neil Young and the London Symphony Orchestra for what became the Harvest album. We used the Rolling Stones mobile recording unit, or the Stones truck as it became known. This was one of the few occasions I got to record a symphony orchestra, having witnessed this on many occasions when I was training. I am not quite sure what the orchestra made of a somewhat unkempt character, Neil Young, as he sat down at the piano at 10 a.m. that morning. Although on a visit to the men's room during the first break, I did overhear some disparaging remarks from two members of the orchestra.

Neil Young there with the London Symphony Orchestra. In 1973, Glenn Johns was back again with the Eagles on their second album, and the Eagles had an idea of making a concept album about the Wild West outlaw gang, the Doolin Daltons. Glenn says in his book, The Sound Man, we had a great time making it with all the members of the band eagerly contributing to what we believed would be a popular album. They were also pleased after I finally assembled and played it, the album back to them as an entity for the first time, that they carried me out of the control room on their shoulders in celebration.

Eric Clapton there with Wonderful Tonight from his 1977 album Slow Hand, and that was album was produced by Glyn Johns. He was also the recording engineer and mixed the sound, did the whole album for Eric Clapton. We heard from the Eagles earlier, and Glyn Johns produced two albums with the Eagles, but another Californian country rock band. They're called Fool's Gold.

the great harmonies there from a Californian country rock outfit, Fool's Gold, there, Rain O' Rain, last track, and then Orokia coming out of hiding, the first track we heard from them, another Glyn Johns produced album from the 70s. The Who were back in the recording studios in the late 70s. In 1978, they got Glyn Johns to help them put together their album, Who Are You? And here's the title track.

In 1966, Glenn Johns had recorded Australian band The Easy Beats. And 15 years later, recorded another Australian band. That was Midnight Oil, who travelled to London to put together an album with Glenn Johns. This album's name was Place Without a Postcard.

Midnight Oil there, and Don't Want to Be the One, recorded in 1981 with record producer, sound engineer Glenn Johns. That brings to conclusion our celebration of Glenn Johns' musical journey.

Thanks for tuning in. It's been good to have your company, and I hope to be back with you again next week. We'll go out with a couple of artists that we heard at the commencement of the program, The Eagles and the Rolling Stones. A couple of tracks produced by Glenn Johns. First up, from The Eagles, Tequila Sunrise, and then The Rolling Stones, Wild Horses. Goodbye for now.

0: Learn the signs of stroke and know how to act fast. F is for face. Has their face drooped? A is for arms. Can they lift both arms? S is for speech. Is their speech slurred? Do they understand you? T is for time. Call 000. Time is critical.
1: Hi, I'm Keith Potka. And if you're a seeker of unique original songs, you can't go past the music found here on Valley FM. Bye.

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1: My wife has been diagnosed with diabetes, and I'm trying to encourage her to get some exercise. How much should she be doing? And how will it help her?
2: If you have diabetes, you don't need to suddenly start going for long runs or long sessions at the gym. Regular physical activity can become an enjoyable part of your day, resulting in long-term benefits to your diabetes and your overall health. Getting regular physical activity and not smoking are both very important to the health of people with diabetes. Physical activity helps to improve the body's response to insulin, which can lower blood glucose levels. It will also help you to control your weight, lower your blood pressure, and improve your cholesterol, which reduces the risk of heart disease. It's recommended that you aim to spend a total of at least 30 minutes on most, if not all, days of the week, doing some form of moderate intensity physical activity. Remember to talk to your doctor about the types of physical activity that will be best for you.
3: If you have trouble reading, that's something you can fix.
4: 1-3-6-5-5-6.
5: You'd be surprised how many adults aren't able to write a letter, or read a website, or a tax form. But it's never too late to learn. Find this number.

go by. Some of them honking, some just wave high. It seems like life and the cars both just passed me by. Hitchhiker, you know, no special place to be going. I just go whichever way the wind's blowing. It's hot today, I'd kind of like to be where it's snowing. I don't know, maybe I'll just stay here where the green grass is growing. 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I wonder, is he slowing down? Hitchhiker,

0: went to my doctor recently and was diagnosed as having diabetes, so I've got to start watching what I eat. The problem is, my wife and I love going out for a meal, and I'm worried about how we can keep eating out without ruining my eating plan.
1: 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However, if you eat out regularly, you'll need to pay close attention to food choices and serving sizes. Try to choose meals that are lower in fat, and particularly low in saturated fat. Choose menu items that contain breads, cereals, vegetables or fruits, and which have a moderate amount of added sugar. If you're using insulin, be aware that your meal may be served later than usual, so take your insulin with you and give your injection as the meal arrives. You can also talk with your doctor or diabetes educator about ways to enjoy dining out while still managing your weight and your diabetes.
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how you're doing. This is James Rain for RAD, recording artists, actors and athletes against drink driving. You know, a great song can last forever, but so can the consequences of drink driving. Cause a crash because you drank too much and it'll follow you for the rest of your life. So when you know your friends have had too many, take their keys, drive them home, or stay up late listening to music. Just keep them off the road, because friends don't let friends drink drive.

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0: So, there's more to ABBA than you think.
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0: In this week's show, we're focusing on the music in films. So music that perhaps is an ABBA song or perhaps is music that Benny has written specifically for a film to be used. So not so much Hollywood blockbusters, but more other kinds of films, including, of course, quite a number of Swedish films along the way.
1: And we're going to start with one of those songs that comes from a Swedish film, but we're going to tell you about the film a bit later. We're going to play the song first of all. This is Dance, while the music still goes on, of course, by ABBA. Oh.

You're listening to the Gimme Gimme Gimme Show, and that was Dance While the Music Still Goes On by ABBA, of course. And we're doing a show all about songs that are in films today. And that particular song was in the film Enkila or Enshe, which translates to A Guy and a Girl. Now, this was actually the most popular film in Sweden in 1975 and was directed by Lasse Hallström, who, of course, we

0: songs that either ABBA or Benny and Bjorn and sometimes a third composer has been involved in writing that have appeared in a film. Some of them are a little bit risque. We've got a very risque one coming up very shortly.
1: Settle down, Alice.
0: It's a good thing we're radio and not TV because we'd probably have to show you a few clips and that might not work.
1: So the next two songs are pieces that were used in Swedish films in the 60s. The first of which is a song written by Benny together with Lasse Berghagen, and it's called Sagan om Lilla Sofie. And it's from a film, which is from a series of films. So the film that it's from is called Åsenisse, or Den Stora Kalabaliken, which is like Åsenisse, who is a character, like an elderly kind of guy on the wrong side of the law, I guess, and the big confusion or the big disorder. That's kind of what that means. But it's from a series of movies. There were like 20 of them or more that were made with this character, Åsenisse. And so Benny and his group, Hep Stars, literally appeared in the film, and their song is used in the film. And in one of the other films, which is called Åsenisse i raketform, Åsenisse in top form, Björn's group and Björn himself appear in the film and sing one of their songs. So we're going to listen to the song that Benny's group performed, which was Sagan om Lilla Sofie.
0: And then we have the risque film that I was mentioning earlier. This one's called Oshaliken Spruch,
1: which is from the language of love. And internationally, the film was called Language of Love. And it's from a series of films made by different directors at the time, which were pushing the envelope on how directly you could present the connection between lovers and different things like that. And one of them was another film where Björn and Benny had written the music for, which was called Någon att älska, which internationally was called The Seduction of Inga. And then there's this second film, which was Ursäliken Språk, The Language of Love. And so they didn't really contribute their own performance, but they did write a song, which in English is called Language of Love, but when Björn and Benny recorded it, it was called Livet går sin gång. But in English, it was performed by a choir over the opening scenes, and so we don't have that version, but we have a Polar Stablemate, so from the same record company as Björn and Benny at the time, Lena Andersson. She sings a version of Björn and Benny's song, Language of Love, and it's really quite a lovely song, and it's a shame that it has this association with a 60s Swedish sexploitation film.
0: It is a lovely song, Graham, and yes, we want to play the song. The song is, of course, as Graham said, Language of Love, and it's being sung by Lena Andersson. But first, we have to play the wonderful Hep Stars song, Sagan om Lilla Sofie.

0: You're listening to the Gimme Gimme Gimme Show, and this week we're playing songs from films, a lot of them are Swedish films so far anyway, where it's the music of ABBA, or perhaps Benny and or Björn or somebody else together with them have written the music. We just listened to Lena Andersson's version of the song Language of Love that was used in the Swedish film Ur kärlekens språk, The Language of Love, from 1969. And prior to that, Benny's group before ABBA, Hep Stars, with their song Sagan om Lille Sofie from the Swedish film Åsa Nisse och den stora kalabaliken from 1968.
1: The interesting thing about one of the next two songs that is coming up is the film itself was created in 2008, but the song was written by Agnetta in 1968. So a huge gap there, and it's be interesting to know the reasoning behind choosing this wonderful song from the 60s. The movie that we're talking about is Låt den rätta komma in, which means let the right one in. Now, this is a really interesting romantic horror film. It is all about vampires. During the film, Ellie is playing a cassette to Oscar asking for forgiveness, and of course that song happens to be Agneta's song. It is Försvunna dig, and it is from her very first album, Agneta Folskog. Following that, we're going to play Gonna Sing You My Love Song. Now, this one actually comes from the film that we talked about earlier and that we played Dance While the Music Still Goes On from. So it's interesting that there is more than one ABBA song in the movie En Kille or En Tjej. First up, though, we're going to play Agneta's song Försvunna dig, which means reconciled.

0: You're listening to the Gimme Gimme Gimme Show, and that was Verschwindet by Agnetta, and following that was Gonna Sing You My Love Song by ABBA. We are doing a show today all about songs that have been in films, and we have another two coming up that are in films that are from the 80s.
1: That's right. In the 80s, Benny started writing music specifically for films. You think up till then there were perhaps other songs or other songs that they'd created which happened to be used in films along the way. Some of them consciously, some of them the director thought it was a great song to use and used it. But in the 80s, Benny started writing effectively scores for films, and the first of which appeared was for a Swedish-Russian-British co-production called Mio Minio, or Mio in the Land of Far Away, and it's based on a book by Astrid Lindgren, so a Swedish children's writer, like the most famous Swedish writer in the world, I guess. And the film therefore exists in various languages, and so does the theme song from it, Mio Min Mio, which is performed by Gemini. But we're going to listen to some of the score music from that, and it's a piece that's called Återföreningen, the reunion. So Benny has written the music together with Anders Elias, and Anders Elias, people might remember, also did all of the orchestral arrangements for the musical Chess. And so there's been quite a collaboration between them, and it's got all of those hallmarks of that lush orchestral sound that you hear in Chess as well. Following that, we're going to listen to a song performed by Agnetha from a Swedish film called P&B. And P&B refers to two characters in the film, Pettersson and Bendel, and they're kind of scammers. They go out trying to swindle people. It's set in contemporary times, but the song itself has this kind of Wild West gunfighter feel about it, and it's sort of playing on the idea that they're old-time bank robbers. The way that it's edited to this music captures that feel, so it's a little bit tongue-in-cheek. The song is called P&B. The other song that Agnetha sang from this same film that we've listened to in another program was It's So Nice to Be Rich, so it's worth checking those two songs out.
0: It's also worth checking out the film because Stellan Skarsgård, who everybody would know from the movie Mamma Mia, is also in this P&B film. So I know he's a very well-known actor, but we'd like to see him with ABBA connections.
1: That's right. He's been in a few films. I said he's the Gerard Depardieu of Swedish film. And yeah, he pops up in films all over the place. So first of all, we're going to listen to the piece Återföreningen, the reunion, from the film Mio Min Mio, music by Benny and Anders Elias, and then P&B, the theme song of the film, P&B, performed by Agnetha.

0: listen to the Gimme Gimme Gimme Show, and that was PMB, which was the B-side of Agnetta's single It's So Nice to Be Rich. Prior to that, we had Återföreningen, in other words, the reunion from the movie Mio in the Land of Far Away.
1: Mio in the Land of Far Away, or Mio Min Mio, was one of the first examples of Benny writing music, score music, for films, and it continued over a whole series of films, none of which I suggest set the world on fire. They're mostly what we would call art house films, and so a number of them were for a director and even visual artist, Marie-Louise Ekman. She, for example, even designed and illustrated the cover of Benny's solo album, November 1989. But apart from that, she's also written plays and directed various films. And Benny's contributed music to, I don't know, five or six of her films. And I really wish one day all of these would be properly collected together, because some of them have come out in one way or another, and some of them are only in the films themselves. And beyond the films that he did with Marie-Louise Ekman, Benny also did music for two films by the Swedish director Roy Andersson. And he and Benny have really quite opposing politics, so it's a very interesting combination of the two. And so Roy Andersson's films are quite surreal, they're quite depressing in a way, and Benny found a way to use his music in them in a way which sometimes supported and sometimes created tension with what was going on in the film, and it works beautifully. The first of the two films was called Sånger från andra våningen, Songs from the Second Floor, and the second was called Du levande, You the Living. So Benny contributed multiple songs, identifiable tracks. If you watch the DVD or see the film, you'll hear the themes returning in them, and some of them he put onto his first album with Benny Andersson's orchestra. So we're going to listen to an actual song that was used in Songs from the Second Floor, which is a choral piece called Kärlekens Tid, Time of Love.
0: Following that, we're going to play ABBA singing SOS, which, of course, one of their biggest hits. And I dare say it's been in a lot of different movies, but this particular movie that we're crediting it to today is a film called Tillsammans, which means together. Now, I think I want to see this movie because it's actually a comedy. It's a satirical view of socialist values. So this group of people are all living together and all have very extremist views on how they believe they should live. And I guess it's left wing?
1: Yeah, it's left wing. It's kind of PC. We talk about things being PC. At that time in Sweden, there was this whole discussion, and it's ridiculous things in the film, like we're saying, about whether it's bourgeois to wear underpants or
0: to do the washing up. And I'm sorry, but if it's bourgeois to do the washing up, I am never up again, ever.
1: And in one of the scenes, there's a teenage daughter who secretly listens to pop music in the car park, and the song that she listens to is ABBA's SOS.
0: But first is Kärlekens Tid.

0: You're listening to the Gimme Gimme Gimme Show, and this week we're playing music from films. A lot of them are Swedish films, of course, because it features the music of ABBA and of Benny in particular, writing music for film scores. We just listened to one of those. It was a piece called Ängelfors, and it's from a film from 2015 called Cirkeln, The Circle, which is one of those teenage horror films. It was actually produced in part by Benny's son, Ludvig. And prior to that, we had ABBA's SOS, which we said was used in the Swedish satirical film Tillsammans, Together. And then prior to that again, Kärlekens Tid, which was used in the Swedish film Sånger på andra våningen, Songs from the Second Floor.
1: Coming up, we have Skenbart, which means illusionary or like an illusion. It's from a film called Skenbart and Film om Tåg from 2003. This is meaning a film about trains. It's a comedy thriller.
0: The song itself, it sounds like a song from an old film, and in fact the song refers to film in it, and everything is an illusion, like in a film, and the character themselves pictures them that maybe they could be the new Doris Day. And so it draws on all of this imagery from that era and also the infatuation that people had with cinema back in the day.
1: I should say it's by Benny Andersson's orchestra and has Helen Hjerheim singing. Following that, we have A Funeral March. In Swedish, this is Sorgmarsch. Again, also from Benny Andersson's orchestra. And this is actually based on a documentary about the Swedish Prime Minister, Olof Palme, who was assassinated in 1986.
0: And one odd and slightly shocking fact about the assassination of Olof Palme was that following that event, one of the suspects was in fact the Swedish singer Ted Gärdestad, and it came from somebody's aside that they made. It was actually something that he found really quite distressing, and obviously it didn't play out that that was true in any way. But I have to say that the piece of music that Benny wrote for the film Palme, which is Sorgmarsch or Funeral March, is beautiful.
1: But first we're going to have Skenbart.

0: This week on the Gimme Gimme Gimme Show, we're playing music from films that feature ABBA songs or perhaps compositions by Benny and others. Just now we listened to Sorry March, or Funeral March, which was used in the film Palme. And then prior to that, the song Hvem Bort, performed by Benny Andersson's Orchester and Helene Sjöholm from the film Hvem Bort, en film om tåg, a film about trains.
1: And to finish up, we have a film about ABBA. What else could you want to end the show with today except ABBA the movie, which included, among obviously many of their other songs, the song Eagle. And you can remember that beautiful scene of them in the lift going up at the end of the movie.
0: And it was really quite mind-blowing, the visual that they used. And by current standards, I know that it's not. They used a technology that was also used in the Superman film at the time, with the elevator rising and when they're singing these kind of pulsating bars of light around them. It was fairly cutting edge at the time, and I think was a real highlight of the film for everyone.
1: And ABBA the movie, of course, was also directed by Lasse Hallström, who we mentioned at the start of the show. So we've kind of come full circle in our show today. We're going to have to say goodbye, though. My name is Alison.
0: My name is Graham.
1: You've been listening to the Gimme Gimme Gimme Show.
0: There's more to ABBA than you think.

Howdy ho, good people. It's Jump Children time. Steve here in the chair. How are you? I am fine, thanks for asking. I am really looking forward to bringing you the show this week. Now, I know that's always the case, but this week in particular, because I have a couple of things in store for you which have been in the slot for, well, a couple of months, and I'm looking forward to getting them out there. I have a few outtakes and alternates of tunes we all know well. I am going to continue on from last week with a few more rare and unissued J.D. Miller recordings. And I'll top that lot off with a couple of new releases in the second hour. Stick around. That's all to come here on 89.5 Valley FM. We'll jump straight in. I've told you the story of Jack Holmes' Happy Payday / Blacksmith Blues before. Here's Austin McCoy with an alternate take of the former, Happy Payday. And I'll top that lot off with a couple of new releases in the second hour. Stick around, that's all to come here on 89.5 Valley FM. We'll jump straight in. I've told you the story of Jack Holmes' Happy Payday / Blacksmith Blues before. Here's Austin McCoy with an alternate take of the former, Happy Payday.

Let's get you caught up with the happening so far on Jump Children this week. At the top, picking up from where we left off last week, Vicky Tafoya and the Big Beat, Jump Children. I don't know if I've mentioned this before, but late last year, sadly, we lost Vicky to cancer. Followed that with Jimmy Wilson, jumping from 6 to 6. I did look it up before I got here. For some reason, that wasn't a hit. Jimmy Wilson had just the one top 10 hit, and that was Tin Pan Alley from mid-1953. Austin McCoy was next, an alt take of Happy Payday that appeared on RPM in 1950. Another alt take after that, Etta James and Richard Berry, Hey Henry from 57. Then Clayton Love with Ike Turner's Kings of Rhythm, Do You Mean It? And Fats Domino with a tune that got to number 4 in 1958, Little Mary on Imperial, of course. What was next? Yes. Pee Wee Kingsley with Wife Sugar Pie DeSanto. Nickel and a Dime from 1959. Followed that with another Sugar Pie vocal, this time with Henry Houston. For a time they called themselves the Lovebugs. It was in her early days. She was still using her birth name, Pahlia Ballington, in case you're wondering. We heard Boom Diddy Wah Wah Baby, credited to Preston Love and his orchestra. Teen Queens next, Just Goofed, and Camille Howard wrapped up the R&B for this week. I Ain't Got the Spirit. In the background, we have Paul Gayton, The Hunch from October 1959. That was a cover released hot on the heels of the original by Bobby Peterson. You are listening to Jump Children, 89.5, and right now we'll have a little soul. Some ladies coming up, Tina Britt and Doris Troy.

way, mais là,

0: something.
1: At the top there, Tina Britt, The Real Thing, her first hit, which spent 6 weeks in the charts in 1965, tapping out at number 20. Followed that with Doris Troy, recorded live in 1964. Say yeah. The Larks next, The Jerk, also from 64. The Larks from LA, not The Larks that featured Alan Bunn, a.k.a. Tar Heel Slim. Finished up with ZZ Hill. ZZ Hill, I know. Everybody Has to Cry. This is Jump Children. Aaron West has a new album.

Tula Ray Norcia and the Blue Tones, Rusty Nail. Before that, Swedish outfit Trick Bag, So Good to My Baby. Took that from the Candyville set from 2015. And we began there with Aaron West from his new one, Curry Jack. We heard Right on Time. And speaking of Right on Time, I think we'll head back in time, 73 years back in time to be precise, to 1953. Elmore James had had a big hit in 52 with Dust My Broom, a song that he trotted out again and again in various disguises throughout his career.

Jimmy Reed from 1965, A New Leaf. That followed Hound Dog Taylor and the House Rockers, 44 Blues. Tampa Red before that, Since My Baby's Been Gone. And we began with Elmore James and his Broom Dusters, the May 1953 version of Dust My Broom, which he called Early in the Morning. Jump Children, later on tonight we're going to take another trip to the vaults of J.D. Miller in Crowley, Louisiana. Actually, what the heck, I think we might go there now. Miller had a working relationship with Ernie Young in Nashville, and more than a couple of Miller recordings ended up on Young's Excello label. I'll begin the set with one of those from September 1962. Silas Hogan, Roaches in My Kitchen, Trouble at Home Blues.

0: Richards, who JD Miller recorded as Joe Rich. He cut at least three excellent sides in 1962, two of which were issued on Miller's T-Bird label. That was one of the two, Lonesome Lover Blues. Before that, Jimmy Anderson, who had one release on Zin and three others that Miller placed with Excello. He sounded a lot like Slim Harpo, probably too much like Slim Harpo to have much success. We heard I Want You, I Need You, which Miller left in the can. Before that, an alternate version of Rocket Morgan's You're Humbuggin' Me from 1958. And before that, another unissued Miller recording, also from 1958, Leroy Washington, Lost Love Letter Blues. 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Yes, let's do this. A tune that I pull out at Cassidel Stephen on odd-numbered months, but only every two or three years here on Jump Children. The Royal Crown Review, Barflies at the Beach.
1: All right, you bums, listen up. Hey, suntan oil don't go good with a three-piece suit, you know, makes it all oily and stupid looking.

howdy. This is Daryl Roberts from Hey Gringo. I'm listening to Jump Children with Steve. And so are you on Valley FM 89.5.

0: loose and fancy free. Ah, yeah, man. Woo! Okay.
1: Couple of old numbers bookending some more recent releases. At the top from 1996, Royal Crown Review, Barflies at the Beach. And at the bottom from 98, Flat Top Tom and his Jump Cats, Black Jack Betty. Sandwich in between there, English outfit Jump 66, Let's Have a Natural Ball from their brand new Every Dog Has Its Day set. I'd never heard of them before I heard this album. Turns out they've been a going concern for over a decade and a half. And there's 10 or so other albums available on Bandcamp. The Things You Learn. My homework this week is to check some of them out. After Jump 66, we had Mark Broussard from his Chance Worth Taking album, Let Me Take You Out Tonight, and Sean McDonald, Shuffleboard Swing. Jump Children, Muddy, Johnny, James, live.
2: This one in

the top. Talk to Your Daughter, Muddy Waters, Johnny Winter and James Cotton, recorded live in New York City in 1977. Mama Talk to Your Daughter was originally recorded by J.B. Lenore in 54 and it was his one and only national hit. You can have that fact for free. After the Legends, Triple Threat, Luann Barton from her Read My Lips album, You Can Have My Husband. That one first released by, yes, Hermit Thomas in around 1959. Nick Curran and the Nightlife next, Honeybee. Then Lily Mo and the Barnyard Stompers from their self-titled album, Hey Little Boy. Lily Mo and the Barnyard Stompers only had the one album, which is quite a pity because the one they had was pretty good. Although Miss Lily Mo did release a solo album a few years later, I don't have it with me, so I can't tell you exactly when that was. And there was one more there, wasn't there? Yes, of course, it's sitting in front of me. Ray Collins Hot Club, Barefoot. A hit for them in Europe in the mid-2000s. You are listening to Jump Children, and my time with you this week is nearly done. But before I bid you adieu, the great Duke Robillard, Stand By Me.

Time for me to skedaddle. Thank you so much for spending these past couple of hours with me here on 89.5 Valley FM. I've been Steve, and I'll be back next week with more Jump Children. Same bat time, same bat station. See you then.

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Great way to kick off today's Prime Rock. Welcome to today's Prime Rock. It was Midnight Oil with Gadigal Land from the Makarrata Project from 2020. Welcome to Prime Rock. As I said, you're with Greg Haywood. And over the next 3 hours, I'll be playing some of the best rock and blues, both old and new, from Australia and around the world. During the show today, as well as the great music, I've got a couple of special treats for you. This hour, I'll be digging into one of my favourite Australian iconic festivals, the 1973 Sunbury Pop Festival. In the second hour, a batch of new Aussie rock releases. And to bring us home in hour threes, a bunch of only the best Prime Rock classics. But for now, something from 2024 from New South Wales Central Coast band, The Rams. This is Sunshine Moonshine.

Just love that one from Sydney band Wonderland Drive, channeling Pink Floyd in Long Road. Okay, this week the Prime Rock Focus is all about the 1973 Sunbury Pop Festival. Now, Sunbury 73 followed the same scheduling as the 72 event, so it was on Australia Day weekend from the 27th to 29th of January. Ticket prices were up a bit from the previous year, but still pretty reasonable at $8 for the 3 days. And the number of festival goers was also up, making 1973 the most commercially successful of the four Sunbury festivals held. Music was less heavy than the previous festival as well, and with Paul Hogan as MC, the program was kept light and fun. There was still plenty of overdriven guitar amps, but some more folk and soft rock intertwined. Now, first today is one of those soft rock songs from country radio, Listen to the Children. And in a magazine interview on Sunbury, Greg Quill from country radio said, "I remember after a couple of songs looking out and seeing 80,000 people standing up and screaming and waving at us. I looked around thinking maybe the stage was on fire or something. And I turned around and asked the guys, what the hell's going on? But it was for us and our music."

case you missed the start of the show today, you're listening to Greg Haywood with Prime Rock. And today we're digging a little into the event that was Sunbury 1973. Last track was Kings of the World from Mississippi, a band that would later become the Little River Band. Graham Goble, B. Birtles and drummer Derek Pellicci were the core of Mississippi. And those three would join forces with Glenn Shorrock later in 1973 to begin that LRB journey. 1973 would be the only time Mississippi would appear at Sunbury. Coming up, the stalwart of the Sunbury Festival's Billy Thorpe also bring a slightly less ferocious song to 1973 Sunbury. This version recorded live from the 73 Sunbury stage. This is Somewhere Over the Rainbow.

0: Yeah, Billy Thorpe and the Aztecs and one of their biggest hits, Somewhere Over the Rainbow. Not all the bands at Sunbury, though, in 1973 brought their soft rock. The next two bands must have missed the memo. Chain, who played at both the 72 and 73 festivals, were essentially a different band each time, and neither of those lineups, the one that recorded this, their biggest chart success, Black and Blue.
1: You what, Mr. Hotham? My back's near broke.
2: We're
1: my brow is wet and my throat's a choke.

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0: You send me half a ten loaf.

The Band of White made their first and only time at Sunbury Bill memorable playing their signature hard rock slow 12-bar blues. And that song, Messin' With A Kid, made it onto the album Mushroom Records released that celebrated the 1973 festival. Unfortunately, Band of Light split in 1974. Coming up now is one of the headliners from Sunbury 73, Max Merritt, with a song he released on an EP just before he left us in 2020. This is his ode to the Sunbury festivals, just called Sunbury.

Yeah, million dollar riff from the mighty Skyhooks. Peaked at number 8 on the charts in 1975. That one from the Ego Is Not a Dirty Word album. Coming up now is the debut single for Brisbane's Mario Vane. Finally stepping out in 2023 from fronting many bands to put out his first solo single. This is Baby.

That's Say You Love Me from the Fleetwood Mac White Album from 1975. Next up, a single from 2022 for Welsh rock band Stereophonics. Great song to sing along to. This is Forever.

Yeah, live version of Cool World, a second single from the Chemistry album from Mondo Rock back in 1981. You listen to Greg Haywood and Prime Rock, and you won't want to miss the new Aussie releases coming up very soon. But first, Melbourne indie rocker Gabriella Cohen. Always something new and different from Gabriella, and this one's no different. A song she released in 2023, Dream Woman. She's

Yes, and as you heard in the intro, that was Sydney band The Witching Hour with Sleep With The Stars, the 2020 single released for the guys. You're listening to Prime Rock with Greg Haywood, and we're about to step into this week's new Aussie rock. First up in today's new releases is the first single since 2008 for legendary Ballarat band Epicure. This is There Any Way Out Now?

Is There Any Way Out Now? A fabulous return single from Epicure. Coming up, some fabulous country rock from multi-award winner Jane Denham. Released last week, Nod Your Head and Tap Your Feet to Preacher's Son.

Not in the mood for you from Byron Bay based duo Andy Jans Brown and Cameron Spike Porter. The latest from the guys from the North Coast. Well, halfway through this week's new Aussie rock releases and plenty more fantastic rock to come. Next up, one from Melbourne based indie pop singer songwriter Danny Kaye. The story around her move from Perth to Melbourne. This is Steering Wheel.

Now, to wrap up today's Prime Rock, new Aussie releases was Track Star from Melbourne post-punk band The Halves. Well, as always, a great bunch of Aussie rock and blues releases this week. And if you like today's new music, look for these in your streams. Is There Any Way Out Now from Epicure. Preacher's Son from Jane Denham. Not In a Mood for You from Andy Jans Brown and Cameron Spike Porter. Steering Wheel from Danny Kaye. And Track Star from The Halves. Next, a little bit of a podcast on our medium, community radio, and what it means to us.

0: 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Bad Dreams' Alex Cameron sees the industry splintering.
1: The community around local and Australian music is being dissolved. And my concern with streaming algorithms, with the touring conglomerates that are from overseas, is that the top end of the industry is going to thrive. However, the independents and the grassroots sector is going to just atrophy.
0: It's a bleak picture for the Australian music industry. More and more, art and commerce need to match up.
2: It's either like I do a show and lose money, or I say no, but then I really want to play shows because I love playing shows more than anything. And I think that's also why we're just not seeing bands progress. It's like we have now like a lack of headliners. All the new bands that are coming through don't have that training ground of like little shows, constant little touring festivals to actually grow and expand.
0: Body Type have toured globally and released 3 albums, yet they share the same frustrations.
3: I just have no idea how any musician makes money anymore. I have no idea. You're paying to play, essentially, and it just gets to the point where it's like, what is the point? And especially when you know that you're being booked because you are ticking some diversity quota because you're a band of all women.
0: For Dobby, the current state of play will inevitably lead to darker places.
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Hard Light from four-piece Perth band Spacey Jane off the Here Comes Everybody album. As a single about being caught in a difficult situation and dealing with it later on in the hard light of day. Next up on Prime Rock, after a six-year wait, a 2025 single from high-energy Melbourne band Airborne. Great to hear from the guys again. Nice one to come back with also. This is Gutsy.

The last time from Brisbane band Winter Valley. The boys were busy in 2022, the last times one of four singles released off the Mary Street Dawn album. Coming up's new music from Full Throttle Sydney band Avalanche. Get yourself up and about with Armed to the Teeth.

Yes, it's a lot. Some new music from Matty Jane from the small community of Bruny Island. Matty's been telling it like it is since 2017, and it's a lot from her Island Time EP. Next up, Sunny Lou from the Gold Coast off her Into the Deep EP from 2022. This is Sweet Summer Night.

You're listening to Greg Haywood and Prime Rock, and we're just about to tick over to the final hour of today's show. And to get us into the hour three, classic rocks, the classic from Live, Lightning Crashes, 5.5 minutes of brilliance from Ed Kowalczyk and the boys.

eyes. Hopeless into

0: Nearly.
1: Yeah, live version of Cold Chisel's My Baby from Ian Moss. The album's just called Live. Great to set the scene for this week's Prime Rock Classics, all dusted off from the back of my record shelf. The first one's UK punk band The Stranglers with their Baroque-style single from 1982, full of harpsichord licks, alternating time signatures and a strange key, very unpunk-like. This is Golden Brown.

Coming up is the biggest chart success for the US band Hall & Oates from their 1982 H2O album, Man Eater, reached the number one spot in 1982 and stayed there for 4 weeks.

Now, Russell Morris with a live version of Sweet, Sweet Love from 1971, the lead single from that Bloodstone album, reaching number 4 in the Aussie charts. Next up in the prime rock classics is English band Pink Floyd with a 1979 single from The Wall, Another Brick in the Wall. The first Pink Floyd single released following 8 years of only album releases. The single sold 4 million copies and reached number 1 in just about every market in the world.

Yeah, the silky smooth Brian Ferry in front of Roxy Music with Love Is the Drug, the first Roxy Music single that charted in the US. Coming up's the highest charting song in this country for Faith No More, as well as being their biggest charting single in the US and Europe. Falling to Pieces was used in the Black Hawk Down movie as the Special Forces troops prepared for combat.

Now listen to Greg Haywood with Prime Rock and Woman from Tokyo from 1973, Who Do We Think We Are album from Deep Purple. Deep Purple, one of the first European rock acts to tour Japan, and Woman from Tokyo's a tribute to the Japanese audiences from that tour in 1972. Coming out now is a track off the 8x platinum album Get Born from Jet, the boys from Dingley in Melbourne's East. This is Get What You Need.

Stairs. It's live in excess from a big concert in front of a massive audience of 74,000 at Wembley in July in 1991. Well, that brings us to the end of the show for this week. Thanks once again for your company. I hope you enjoyed the prime rock today and I hope I was able to find one of your favourites. Or even better, I found you a new favourite. I'm going to leave you now with the first radio hit in this country for the Church, The Unguarded Moment. I'll be back at 6 next Wednesday for some more Pride Rock and Blues, and I'll talk

0: I must be one of the few people in the world who really loves being old. You know, you've got time to think about it all. And I think I'm very privileged. It's a lovely sort of freedom.
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around and he smiled because he knew he'd done outrun the police again. 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

0: that I have diabetes, do I have to give up drinking? I know most alcoholic drinks have a lot of sugar in them, but is it okay to have a couple from time to time?
1: If you enjoy alcohol, it's generally acceptable to have 2 standard drinks a day if you're a woman and 4 standard drinks a day if you're a man. However, if you need to lose weight, you may need to limit your alcohol intake further because all alcoholic drinks are high in kilojoules and can contribute to weight gain. When mixing drinks, use low joule or diet mixes such as Diet Cola, Diet Ginger Ale and Diet Tonic Water. You should also be aware that drinking a lot of alcohol can cause hypoglycemia if you're taking insulin or certain diabetes tablets. So remember to drink in moderation and be sure to discuss your alcohol use with your doctor or dietitian.
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2: 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Is their speech slurred? 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T is for time. 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

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I guess you didn't know it, but I'm a fiddle player too. And if you'd care to take a dare, I'll make a bet with you. Now you play pretty good fiddle, boy, but give the devil his due. 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
2: 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And

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1: 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I've got instincts.
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1: 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Oh.
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0: 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We're going to do a real old song for you when we do Women's Just Snippers. 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

Thank you. Chris Mattios on the bass. Greg Gordon, feature vocals. Steve Doherty on drums. Nancy Wright, Aki Kumar, Kid Anderson, Charlie Musselwhite. And we'll see you next time.

0: 9.5.
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1: 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Hope you're doing really well. And I've got a great show today, so why don't we get started? Going to play a very talented guy out of Cape Breton, Nova Scotia. Sounds like a beautiful place, as I said before, and it'd be a great place to visit. This is Blair Sparrow, who's getting played on a number of radio stations around the world and doing very well on social media. And this sensational track, Blair Sparrow, Big Party Excuse.
2: Exceptional track there from Burn. They're out of Massachusetts. They're on Spotify and Bandcamp, and that one's called Cigarette. And before that, an excellent track from Halal and Keepsake. You're on the Alternative Music Hour, Banks Radio Australia. Got a stunning track from a very talented guy out of Cape Breton, Nova Scotia. His name is Blair Sparrow, and it's an excellent track, Big Party Excuse. Love it.

What a great track from an Australian band. They're called Ocean Alley, and that one's called Perfume. I don't really like Perfume, to be honest. A lot of the perfumes, they really do make me feel sick. They're just way too strong. But love that band, and I think they just played in Brazil recently, so they're doing very well. And before that, Blair Sparrow, out of Canada, and Big Party Excuse. What a track that is, and what a talented guy. He's doing very, very well, which is good to see. Well deserved. And sorry about the stuff up there. I do a show on my own radio station, and sometimes I forget to take that little bit off, which I did this morning, but well, doesn't really matter, does it? All right, got a track from Babylonian Silence, and it's a new one, I think. It's called Lunchbox Memories, and Mel, she went to sleep. She's too tired, so she's gone to sleep. Oh, that's okay, though. We'll listen to her music.

They're such a great Irish band, aren't they? They're called P-Mad, and that is 9:45. And I'm sure Jen Cat's already heard that track. I'm sure they've already sent it to Belcher Radio. Bit losing my voice already, and it's not even started yet. And before that, an excellent track from Babylonian Silence, and that was Lunchbox Memories. And I want to say a big hello to Melody Jones, who's listening in today, all the way from Toronto, Canada. I hope you're doing well, Melody. All right, what are we going to do now? We're going to play The Creeping Chaos, and this is a long one, but it's a good one. This is The Creeping Chaos out of Detroit, Michigan, and World Gone Grey.

0: Yeah, such an excellent track there from another Australian band. They're called Spacey Jane, and that is called Lots of Nothing. That was great, wasn't it? And before that, an epic track from The Creeping Chaos and World Gone Grey. Very enjoyable, wasn't it? Just got a couple of announcements, and I'll be back.
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0: All right, that's where you're at. Sweet Sunday Sounds, Valley FM and 89.5. And my name's Isaac Banks. Hope you're doing really well. And I hope you're enjoying the show so far. All right, got an excellent track from Maximilian. And this is The Untouchable One off an album back to 2022.

Yeah, what an awesome track there from an Australian band out of Western Australia. They're called Amorax. I'm not too sure if they've been to Canberra. The song is called Rescue because the distance from Canberra to Perth is sort of like the distance from Los Angeles to New York. So we probably don't get too many Western Australian bands coming to Canberra, I wouldn't think. I don't think I know too many anyway. All right, you're on Sweet Sunday Sounds, Valley FM 89.5. My voice seems to be a bit better. I don't know why it was playing up, because I haven't done any radio shows this week. I just haven't had the time, to be honest. Anyway, I'm going to play an excellent track from the Darren Holland Project, and this is 8 Billion Butterflies.

Yeah, an outstanding track there from another Australian band. They're called The Temper Trap, and that is Sweet Disposition. Really good stuff there. And before that, a brilliant track from the Darren Holland Project and 8 Billion Butterflies. All right, I've got a track from Rondi Bowes. It's not the one he requested because I already put this one on the playlist. So the one that Ron did request will be on next week's show. Anyway, I think you're going to enjoy this cover anyway. This is Rondi Bowes and the Gene Genie. I'm sure Caddy will love it.

0: Yeah, well, that was short, fast, and loud. I liked it. They're a band called Scanner. They're out of Pennsylvania, and that is repeating the line. Never been to Pennsylvania, probably will never get there, I would say, but good bands there. And before that, a great cover from Rondi Bowes. He's out of the UK, and that's the Gene Genie. And he's doing a radio show today, I assume. He does a radio show, usually on a Saturday night there or a Sunday morning, probably by the time he starts and finishes. It's probably Sunday morning there. And go and check him out, Rondi Bowes. All right, just got a couple of announcements and I'll be back.
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0: Yeah, I must admit, I was a big Steve Miller fan in the 70s. Used to wear out their records quite a bit. All right, got an excellent, excellent track from a band called Waves of Defeat. And this is Little Bit Manic. This is a great track. I love it.

Yeah, wonderful track there from a band called Riven, and that is King Who Has No Crown. And that was a request from Jen Cat. So thank you very much, Jen Cat, for requesting that one. And before that, what an excellent track from Ways of Defeat. I really like that band, and that is A Little Bit Manic. Really, really good stuff there. All right, just trying to open my laptop again because it's gone to sleep, but it's open now. Going to play an awesome track now from a guy who makes me happy, and I need a bit of cheering up these days. This is Mo Dallas and Singing on a Saturday Night.

Well, if you've been watching the World Cup football, I'm not going to call it soccer because soccer seems to offend people. You might have heard that track on it. That is Planet Funk, and that is Chase the Sun. Really good stuff, wasn't it? And before that, an outstanding track as always from Mo Dallas and Singin' on a Saturday Night. Of his greatest hits, Volume 2, so go and check him out, Mo Dallas. Lovely guy. All right, what are we going to do now? We're going to play an excellent track from Christian Montgomery and the Winter Kill Band, and this is Steady As She Goes.

Yeah, really good track there from a band called Crimea. They got a brand new album out, I think, and that's one off it called Deeper Side. And before that, an excellent track from Christian Montgomery and the Winter Kill Band, and that is Steady As She Goes. All right, we're a little bit late today for the Jazz, Soul and Funk Hour, but we're going to get it happening, and we're going to get it happening now. We're going to start off with a very talented multi-instrumentalist. He's out of Kansas City, Missouri. His name is Sean Winthrop. He's got his music on Bandcamp and other places, Spotify I think he has now as well. He's going right out there. He's just a great musician and a great guy. Sean Winthrop, Voodoo in Blue.

Ah, such a wonderful, beautiful track there from Katia Dignard out of Toronto, Canada. That one's Lady Reef, and I don't think I've played that one for a long time because I didn't have it, actually, so I had to get it. And last time I played it must have been on my old laptop, which died a long time ago. So it's good to play that one again. Katia Dignard, Lady Reef, available on Bandcamp and available on Spotify, I believe, as well, off the Strange Coziness album. And before that, very talented Sean Winthrop, multi-instrumentalist from Kansas City, Missouri, and Voodoo in Blue. Such a great musician. All right, let's keep going. Let's keep going with the jazz as well. Going to play Ultra Blue, and this one's called Storm.

0: Oh, thank the Lord it's a Sunday, because I feel a healing coming on. Yeah, that was good, wasn't it? That was Mitch Sill, and that is I'm Healed. And before that, what an excellent track from Ultra Blue and Storm. Oh, that was so good, wasn't it? Oh, I'm going to have to calm down now and put an announcement on.
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0: That's a lot of cleaning, isn't it? I'd go and check them out, though. Sounds like they do a fantastic job. All right, we're going to play another Australian band. They're called Cavs, C-A-V-S in capitals. And this one's called Victoria Amazonica. Sounds good already, doesn't it?

Well, I have a feeling that both of those musicians are from Australia. That was so very sexy, wasn't it? That was Cinta and Do You Love Me? And before that, a great band called Cavs. Just a new thing, a new project. And that is Victoria Amazonica. Very good, wasn't it? Like it. You're on Sweet Sunday Sounds, Valley FM 89.5. And Isaac Banks is my name. Hope you're doing really well. And I hope you're enjoying the show as well. All right, going to play a great track from JCM, and this is Bluer Than Blue.

Yep, I was. I was up dancing to that and running around the studio like a madman, because on Sunday I don't go to the gym and on Sundays I don't run either. So it's my day of rest on a Sunday. That was Jody Watley and The Dawn, and that's an Alex Tachio remix. That was so good, wasn't it? Lovely guy, Alex Tachio. He's from Montreal, so if you want a new friend, he's a good guy, really nice guy. And before that, an excellent track as usual from JCM and Bluer Than Blue. That was really good, wasn't it? All right, going to play a guy now called Kim Scott. Don't know much about him, but the music's good. And this is Hide and Seek.

0: Yeah, another Australian musician. What a great track that is. Owello Dreamhouse, and that is Niger River. Really good stuff, wasn't it? And before that, a sensational track from Kim Scott and Hide and Seek. All right, just got a couple of announcements and I'll be back.
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0: Oh yeah, baby, we're on Sweet Sunday Sounds, Valley FM 89.5, and Isaac Banks is my name. It's nearly 9 o'clock, so I've got 1 hour left, and the last 2 hours have just flown by. Yeah, it's been good. I've enjoyed it. All right, got an excellent track from Norman Brown, and this one's called Chillax. Sounds good already, doesn't it?

time turns. Get up now, can't wait your turn. London's on fire while Paris burns. True respect, it's yours to earn. I'll select it, you can turn. Resurrect it, no concern. Remember when we used to go to the rave, to the dance, to the...

Oh, yeah, baby. Now we're talking, aren't we? I reckon the studio's on fire after that. That is Chris Lorenzo, Max Styler, Audio Bullies, and London's on Fire. And before that, a great track from Norman Brown and Chillax. Oh, that had some good beats, didn't it? All right, got a great track from Lanu, and this one is Fly Away.

Such a sensational track there from Solar, S-O-L-A-E-R, featuring Bye Bye B, and that is Lost in a Moment. You won't find them on Facebook, but they're on Instagram if you want to go and follow them. I think they're wonderful. I liked it a lot. And before that, nice track from Lanu and Fly Away. You're on Sweet Sunday Sounds, Valley FM 89.5, and Isaac Banks is my name. All right, going to play a very talented guy out of the UK, very busy man. If he's not on holidays, he's driving a big truck around. This is the Steve Larkin Project and this Long Path I Walk.

0: He just does good music, doesn't he? Oh, I think he's great. John Michael Ferrari and all the songs. And before that, a really good track from the Steve Larkin Project. It's a long track, but it's a good track. This Long Path I Walk. Just got a couple of announcements and I'll be back.
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2: Yeah, you got to love a little bit of Michael Jackson, don't you? He was a very, very talented man. All right, going to play some Tommy Rice music now. Very talented man out of America, and this is a really good track. This is Whiskey, Men, and One Night Stand.

Such a brilliant new track there from a very talented lady out of Toronto, Canada, Melody Jones. Melody Jones Music on Facebook if you want to give the page a like, and I think you should. And that's a new one called My Red Truck. And Melody's so good on Facebook too, likes a lot of pages, makes comments. It's really good. I like it. And before that, such an excellent track from Tommy Rice. Tommy Rice Music and Whiskey, Men and One Night Stands. All right, it's around about 9:30 on a Sunday morning here in Canberra, Australia. Hope you're doing really well, and I hope you've enjoyed the show. Got a great track from 16 Steeds, and this is Riddle Me This.

Ah, what a wonderful track there from The Catchmen, and that one is called England. And before that, what a track from 16 Steeds. I love that band, and that is Riddle Me This. Just had a good vibe, didn't it? Did make you want to get up and line dance, didn't it? All right, going to play a very talented guy called Puffer Satch, the Big Puffer, I call him, and this is There Was a Time.

0: Oh, wow, that was wonderful, wasn't it? That is Justine Eltachi, and that one's called Petals. Oh, that was nice. And before that, always great tracks from Papa Satch, and that it was There Was a Time. Oh, such a talented dude, isn't he? All right, got some more announcements. You love him.
1: I must be one of the few people in the world who really loves being old. You know, you've got time to think about it all. And I think I'm very privileged. It's a lovely sort of freedom.
2: Meals on Wheels volunteers, like me, hear two words. Thank you. 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
0: Yeah, can you remind me not to play that one again? All right. Yeah, just give me a quick jolt and say, don't do that again. All right. You're on Sweet Sunday Sounds. Isaac Banks is my name. Got a fantastic track from Milo, and this is Falling Through Eternity. I think you'll like this one.

0: happened to Baby Jane.
1: Yeah, that was Glitter Grotesque, and that is Whatever Happened to Baby Jane. And before that, a great track from Milo and Falling Through Eternity. All right, got a fantastic track from Birgit and the Dusty Trails, and this one's called Shoes. I don't have a fetish for shoes, but I have a fetish for socks.

little bit of Massive Attack there with Tracy Thorn, and that one's Protection. I love that track so much, and I just think it's a beautiful track. And before that, Birgit and the Dusty Trails, and that one is Shoes. You've been listening to Valley FM 89.5, Sweet Sunday Sounds with Isaac Banks. I hope you enjoyed the show today, and I hope you have a lovely week, and take care, and I will catch you very, very soon. Thank you very much. Peace. Love you all, and be good to one another. Thank you. Bye-bye.

Hello, I'm Maggie Morgan, and you're listening to Meet Me at the Movies. And today, well, it's all about Dame Maggie Smith, who passed away at the age of 89. Born Margaret Natalie Smith on 28th of December 1934 in Ilford, Essex, England, Maggie was raised in a modest family. Her father, Nathaniel Smith, was a public health pathologist, and her mother, Margaret Hutton Little, was a Scottish secretary. As a child, Maggie displayed an early interest in the arts, particularly theatre. And when her family relocated to Oxford when she was just 4 years old, it was there that her passion for acting began to blossom. By the time she was a teenager, she had decided to pursue acting seriously. She attended the Oxford Playhouse School, where she met Judi Dench, and it was here that she honed her craft and developed a deep love for the stage. Despite her humble beginnings, her talent and determination quickly set her apart from her peers. While Maggie Smith's first love was the theatre, it wasn't long before the film industry took notice of her immense talent. In 1969, she earned international recognition for her role